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0: Thomas. It's Thomas Rhett on KRRM. Right before that, Billy Currington getting those good directions. My best directions to you, save our number in your phone so you are always ready to go. Whether you want to play a contest, you want to join in on whatever we're talking about, you want to join Jason and Ashley in the morning, it's all at your fingertips. 541-916-5947. Love to have you over on that Lifer line brought to you by Lifer Excavation and Construction.
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1: 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This week, Grants Pass Broadcasting and Rogue Credit Union salutes Jason Dirks, a 13-year-old student at Fleming Middle School and a very good baseball player. Jason just returned from Reno, where he competed with the Three Rivers baseball team, who finished fifth in that competition, basically a game away from getting into the championship. Jason plays several positions, pitcher, catcher, shortstop, with his favorite being a toss-up between catching and pitching. Jason throws

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1: 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I'm Alex Bauer, stepping in from the newsroom real quick to let you know that there is a fire that is occurring at Lower Wolf Creek Road. It's estimated to be in about the 300 block of Main Street in Wolf Creek. According to the latest update from the Watch Duty app, resources are arriving on the scene of the vegetation fire that is moving uphill at a high rate of speed. A helicopter is en route. Incident Command has requested a tanker and a 20-person crew. So we'll continue to keep you posted as we receive updates here on the Double R.
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0: That is Toby Keith on the Double R. I'm Alex Bauer, stepping in again from the newsroom with another update on the Lower Wolf Creek Road fire, now estimated at about 5 acres. It's in the 300 block of Main Street in Wolf Creek. Looks like it is moving up the hill at a moderate rate of spread now. The helicopter is on scene, and we'll continue to keep you posted with the latest updates. Again, for the latest, you can download the Watch Duty app on your smartphone, and we'll continue to keep you posted as these updates come to us right here on KRRM.
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2: 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I'm Alex Bauer, stepping back in from the newsroom just to give you another update on the Lower Wolf Creek Road fire. Again, estimated to be anywhere from 5 to 10 acres burning at a moderate rate of spread along Lower Wolf Creek Road. An additional Type 2 helicopter is en route to assist firefighters on the scene. And it looks like, according to the Watch Duty app map, that some power outages are occurring all the way north up into Glendale because of this fire. Looks like, let me double check, make sure if these are de-energized purposefully or if it is because, well, either way, it is because of the fire. So if you are experiencing power outages, you know why. The Lower Wolf Creek Road fire will continue to keep you posted right here on KRRM, as well as on our sister stations, KLDR and KJO. You can like and follow us on our Facebook pages for the latest updates. And also be sure to download the Watch Duty app and like and follow ODF Southwest Oregon District on Facebook for the latest information.
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0: Darius Rucker on KRRM. I'm Alex Bauer, stepping back in from the newsroom. Firefighters are tackling the Lower Wolf Creek Road fire and have completed line around 50% of the 5 to 10 acre blaze, with hose in place around 20% of the perimeter. According to the Oregon Department of Forestry, crews are continuing to make great progress, strengthening the perimeter and working to increase the amount of hose line around the fire. With progress on the ground, one Type 2 helicopter has been released from the incident, while remaining resources continue suppression efforts. Rural Metro reports there is currently no structural threat, and Josephine County Emergency Management says Front Street to Railroad Avenue and the 1400 block of Lower Wolf Creek Road are closed due to fire activity. More updates will be provided as they are made available.
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0: Maddie Lovelace on KRRM. I'm Alex Bauer, stepping in again with another update from the Lower Wolf Creek Road fire. Forward progression has been stopped. The fire is 75% lined, and all but one copter has been released per incident command. But there is a level 2 be sent to evacuate warning from Lower Wolf Creek Road to downtown Wolf Creek. That's coming from the Josephine County Sheriff's Office. So again, a level 2 be sent to evacuate is in place from Lower Wolf Creek Road to downtown Wolf Creek. And yes, 75% of the fire has been lined. Forward progression has been stopped. One copter has been released from the blaze. And we'll continue to keep you posted right here on KRRM.
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0: Jason Aldean coming at you on KRRM. And I'm Alex Bauer, back in from the newsroom with another update. Forward progression of the Lower Wolf Creek fire has been stopped, and firefighters have now completed line around 70% of the perimeter. Josephine County Emergency Management reports there is a level 2B set to evacuate warning for zone JCU 302B in the area of Lower Wolf Creek Road to downtown Wolf Creek. Front Street to Railroad Avenue and the 1400 block of Lower Wolf Creek Road are closed due to fire activity. According to the Oregon Department of Forestry, all aircraft have been released from the incident except one Type 2 helicopter, which remains available for reconnaissance and additional bucket drops as needed. Night resources have been ordered to continue working the fire this evening, strengthening control lines and building on the progress made by crews throughout the initial attack. Rural Metro reports there is currently no structural threat. More updates will be provided as they are made available.
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0: Mullen here on KRRM. I'm Alex Bauer, stepping in from the newsroom with another update on the Lower Wolf Creek fire. Now, forward progression has been stopped and firefighters have now completed line around 70% of the perimeter, but it looks like a level 1B ready to evacuate order has been issued for zone JCU 303B, while a level 2B set to evacuate warning is in effect for zone JCU 302B. According to the Oregon Department of Forestry, all aircraft have been released from the incident, save for one Type 2 helicopter. Night resources have been ordered to continue working the fire this evening. Rural Metro reports there is currently no structural threat, and more updates will be provided as they are made available. Again, just a reminder for you, a Level 1B ready to evacuate order has been issued for zone JCU 303B, and a Level 2B set evacuation order is still in effect for zone JCU 302B.
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this here's a story about the Rock Island Line. Well, the Rock Island Line, she runs down into New Orleans. There's a big toll gate down there, and you know, if you got certain things on board when you go through the toll gate, well, you don't have to pay the man no toll. Well, a train driver, he...

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0: Toby Keith here on KRRM. I'm Alex Bauer, stepping in with one final update from the Oregon Department of Forestry regarding the Lower Wolf Creek fire. It has been GPS mapped at 3 acres and is holding within established lines. There is a level 1 B ready warning still in effect for zone JCU 303B and a level 2 B set to evacuate warning for zone JCU 302B in the area of Lower Wolf Creek Road to downtown Wolf Creek. According to the Oregon Department of Forestry, a quick coordinated response from firefighters on the ground and aircraft overhead helped stop forward suppression, progression that is, despite the steep terrain. Night resources are arriving and will continue mop-up operations, working to locate and extinguish remaining heat and further secure the fire overnight. Resources include 20-person hand crews, 2 water tenders, 1 Type 3 engine, and 3 Type 5 engines. The official cause of the fire remains under investigation.
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1: Grant's Best Broadcasting, along with Rogue Credit Union, salutes the devotion to their sport and their teammates demonstrated by young athletes and weekly supports one of these fine young people. This week, Grant's Best Broadcasting and Rogue Credit Union salutes Jason Dirks, a 13-year-old student at Fleming Middle School and a very good baseball player. Jason just returned from Reno, where he competed with the Three Rivers baseball team, who finished fifth in that competition, basically a game away from getting into the championship. Jason plays several positions, pitcher, catcher, shortstop, with his favorite being a toss-up between catching and pitching. Jason throws three pitches, a fastball, a change, and a curve, and when he needs a strike, he goes with a curveball. When asked how he learned about his pitching skills, Jason pointed to his mother, making him throw at pine cones to increase his accuracy. When asked about his long-term plans other than professional baseball, Jason mentioned the Army for the learning opportunities it provides and felt his leadership skills would serve him there well. This week's Grants Pass Broadcasting and Rogue Credit Union recognizes our Athlete of the Week, Fleming Middle School's Jason Dirks.
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4: 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All right, boys. 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

0: directly supports one of these fine young people. This week, Grants Pass Broadcasting and Rogue Credit Union salutes Jason Dirks, a 13-year-old student at Fleming Middle School and a very good baseball player. Jason just returned from Reno, where he competed with the Three Rivers baseball team, who finished fifth in that competition, basically a game away from getting into the championship. Jason plays several positions, pitcher, catcher, shortstop, with his favorite being a toss-up between catching and pitching. Jason throws three pitches, a fastball, a change, and a curve, and when he needs a strike, he goes with a curveball. When asked how he learned about his pitching skills, Jason pointed to his mother, making him throw at pine cones to increase his accuracy. When asked about his long-term plans other than professional baseball, Jason mentioned the Army for the learning opportunities it provides and felt his leadership skills would serve him there well. This week's Grants Pass Broadcasting and Rogue Credit Union recognizes our Athlete of the Week, Fleming Middle School's Jason Dirks.
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1: I walked through a county courthouse square. On a park bench, an old man was sitting there. I said, "Your old courthouse is kind of run down." He said, "No, it'll do for our little town." I said, "Your old flagpole has leaned a little bit, and that's a ragged old flag you got hanging on it." He said, "Have a seat." And I sat down. "Is this the first time you've been to our little town?" I said, "I think it is." He said, "I don't like to brag, but we're kind of proud of that ragged old flag. You see, we got a little hole in that flag there when Washington took it across the Delaware. And it got powder burned the night that Francis Scott Key said, watching it right and say, can you see? And it got a bad rip in New Orleans with Pakenham and Jackson tugging at its seams. And it almost fell at the Alamo beside the Texas flag, but she waved on though. She got cut with a sword at Chancellorsville, and she got cut again at Shiloh Hill. There was Robert E. Lee, Beauregard, and Bragg, and the south wind blew hard on that ragged old flag. On Flanders Field in World War I, she got a big hole from a Bertha gun. She turned blood red in World War II. She hung limp and low a time or two. She was in Korea, Vietnam. She went where she was sent by her Uncle Sam. She waved from our ships upon the briny foam, and now they've about quit waving back here at home. In her own good land here, she's been abused. She's been burned, dishonored, denied, and refused. And the government for which she stands is scandalized throughout the land. And she's getting threadbare and she's wearing thin, but she's in good shape for the shape she's in. 'Cause she's been through the fire before, and I believe she can take a whole lot more. So we raise her up every morning, we take her down every night, we don't let her touch the ground, and we fold her upright. On second thought, I do like to brag, 'cause I'm mighty proud of that ragged old.

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4: 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Well, here we are. We made it to Tuesday. We're going to blast right off into it. And coming up in a few minutes, we'll get you country music news. You can text in on the Lifer line, 541-916-5947. And say hello. Let us know where you're listening this morning. Maybe there's a song you want to hear. 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I forgot to mention this yesterday, but Joey K out working on the fires, and he had sent me a picture from the state of Washington, and he was at the Double R Ranch. Bonus points to Joey K. Thanks for sending the photo in. You can always reach out to us. 541-916-5947.
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Diamond Reel from the Bi-Mart Studio here on the Double R with your brand of country at 94.7. Appreciate you listening as we roll through a Tuesday morning. Emerson driving. We should all probably be sleeping.

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1: Ashley Cook kicks off her Cities That Made Me tour August 14th in Nashville. The seven acoustic shows in towns that were formative to Cook's upbringing and adulthood will wrap August 22nd in West Lafayette, Indiana, where her parents met. That's kind of cool. Jackson Dean and his longtime love, Shannon Mescal, have tied the knot, the country singer and his other half shared the exciting news with fans through a joint social media post featuring a carousel of stunning photos from their wedding day. The couple stepped into their next chapter together against a breathtaking mountain backdrop, with Shannon looking stunning in a timeless white gown featuring a long, elegant train. Dean stepped away from his signature stage style for the occasion, wearing a classic suit with a vest and no wide-brimmed hat in sight. Congratulations to the couple. Fans in the UK and Europe will have to wait a bit longer to see Brandi Carlile in an Instagram post shared on Friday, August 7th. The Grammy-winning singer-songwriter took to social media to announce that she's rescheduling the UK and Europe dates of her Human tour, saying, quote, "I need to let you know that due to personal circumstances, I have no choice but to reschedule my UK and European tour from this fall to the spring," end quote. So I guess they'll have to wait. Hopefully everything's okay there. Country singer Russell Dickerson took what looked to be a pretty hard fall over the weekend when he tumbled off the stage during a show at Mansfield Speedway in Ohio. He's currently on his WrestleMania tour, and over the weekend, Dickerson was in Ohio for a show at Mansfield Speedway, and just a couple of songs into the show, he ended up getting much closer to the crowd than he planned. He was in the middle of performing She Likes It when he hopped up on a speaker in front of the stage, but apparently the speaker wasn't secured and stable like he thought it was going to be, and it started wobbling and sent him tumbling down into the pit. Credit to Dickerson, he was able to get right back up and keep performing it afterwards. He even asked the crowd if anyone had captured the moment on video and encouraged them to post it, and there were plenty of people who took him up on the offer. Miranda Lambert is heading back to the Honky Tonk to celebrate the release of her forthcoming album, Crisco, which is due out everywhere October 2nd, will feature 12 tracks. As Miranda explores heartbreak and hope, highways and honky tonks, rhinestones and reflection, creating a record that feels both timeless and refreshingly alive. And Tyler Hubbard, who is, of course, one half of Florida Georgia Line, is featured on the forthcoming compilation album Songs Inspired by The Chosen, which is the soundtrack to go alongside the release of the new season of the hit series. The show is heading into season 6 this fall.
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Ricky Van Shelton, Oh Pretty Woman on the Double R with your brand of country at 94.7. This is not good. Not exactly sure what's going on, but apparently there was a leak up in the Portland area. And no, they're not trying to keep it weird. Not something with that. But we'll get to the details in a few minutes after Kenny Chesney. Living in Fast Forward on the Double R.

0: KRRM with your brand of country from the Bi-Mart studio. Ashley will be in just a bit. We also have a few things you need to know coming up in a handful of minutes after we get past about 6:35-ish, somewhere in there. Up in the Portland area yesterday, not good. A hazardous material spill prompted a large response on Hayden Island. This was early yesterday morning around 5:30 a.m. when Portland Fire and Rescue crews responded to a hazmat incident on North Center Avenue near the North Hayden Island Drive on-ramp to I-5. They say that a 5,000-gallon tank was leaking sulfuric acid onto the ground. Previously reported that it was a 34,000-gallon tank, but that number was incorrect. They say, allegedly, which is, by the way, my new favorite word to use, allegedly, an estimated 100 gallons of the acid entered public drainage before crews arrived on scene. And there are videos making the rounds on the internet, which is kind of expected these days. They say that the leak was coming from the dump valve. Is that its job to dump? Well, if that is its job, it clearly did it, but maybe only when they want it to dump. They say the cause of the failure is unknown at this time. Apparently, the hazardous materials team, ODOT, PBOT, responded with a large amount of absorbent, including sand, to help with the spill. And around 9:15 a.m., the hazmat team contained the leak by redirecting all of the sulfuric acid that was leaking to a contained tanker. Okay, well, I guess that's good news. They say that there is not a health threat to the nearby communities or people visiting the Hayden Island shopping mall. But luckily, those people that were on the naked bike ride over the weekend weren't doing it yesterday morning in the hazmat area. There'd have been some burning going on.
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Hilton, Guy with the Girl on the Double R from the Bi-Mart Studios. We get ready for a few things you need to know. We'll catch you up on the latest happening around Southern Oregon in just a couple of minutes after we do a little honky-tonkin' with Hank Williams Jr. here on the Double R.

0: Firefighters have completed mop-up between 80 and 100 feet into the interior and continue systematically grinding and searching the burned area to ensure heat is found and extinguished as they work farther from the perimeter. Last night, three 20-person hand crews, three Type 6 engines, two water tenders, and a falling resource were assigned to the fire. Same level of resources is planned for the day shift today as firefighters continue the detailed work to increase containment. Temperatures over the next several days are expected to remain cooler than when the fire started. While conditions will still be warm, the cooler temps will give crews more favorable conditions to continue working deeper into the fire. The official cause, the Fork State Park fire, remains under investigation, and there will be more updates from ODF as conditions allow. From Kobe, as of 9 p.m. last night, the Lower Wolf Creek Road fire was mapped at 3 acres and holding within fire lines. Level 2 and Level 1 evacuation warnings were in effect until further notice, out of an abundance of caution. And also from ODF, firefighters have completed mop-up to 300 feet around the perimeter of the Woodwrap Mountain fire, with crews reaching as far as 400 feet into the burned area. In some locations, containment has increased to 60%. The fire remains mapped at 282 acres. Crews continue systematically gritting the fire, checking for remaining heat, and ensuring nothing was missed that could lead to a rekindle. From Kobe, a teenager from Central Point is representing Oregon on the national stage at the 2026 Patriot Games at Ohio. 15-year-old Tatum Palmer has been training in parkour at Higgs Performance Academy in Central Point since she was 9 years old. The Patriot Games is a national athletic competition bringing together young athletes from across the country for a series of challenges, testing strength, endurance, agility, teamwork, and perseverance. The competition is being held currently and continues through today. It will award a $250,000 scholarship prize pool to one male and one female champion. From KDRV, a mother and three children under the age of 10 died in a fire that engulfed a fifth-wheel camper in rural Eagle Point. According to the Jackson County Sheriff's Office, Emergency Communications of Southern Oregon, 911 dispatch received a call for a structure fire in the 600 block of Leafwood Drive on Sunday. Before first responders arrived on scene, the fire had fully engulfed the camper with four family members trapped inside. One surviving family member escaped with minor injuries. And those are a few things you need to know this morning on the Double R.
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Here's Hank Williams Jr. with a little honky-tonkin' here on the Double R as we get to a few things you need to know this morning. First, from the Oregon Department of Forestry, the Forks State Park fire is now at 60% containment and remains 11 acres. Fire

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1: Little extra snoozing going on this morning.
0: You know, sometimes it's necessary.
1: I would agree.
0: To do a little extra snoozing. So that's just where we are.
1: I'm okay with that.
0: Yeah. Let me just take a sneak peek here and see how difficult it could have been.
1: You don't want me to ask you the questions today?
0: No, because I already looked at the answers. I'm looking at the answers currently. Actually, I'm on question number three. I guess it depends on who would have called.
1: Sometimes it's a gamble, man.
0: It really is.
1: Some people are Johnny on the spot. Others, not so much. Need a little help from a friend.
0: I did see that Andy texted in with what looks to be a double down request. I don't know what the plans are for today, but maybe we get to it tomorrow.
1: I was going to say they may have to wait.
0: Yeah.
1: Sometimes that happens.
0: Yep. We've got something locked and loaded. And Andy, maybe we'll try and get to your request tomorrow.
1: We do try to make sure everybody is taken care of in the double down.
0: Yeah. I mean, speaking of taking care of people, we are going to be out and about on Saturday morning.
1: At Grocery Outlet.
0: Allegedly. No, kidding.
1: We really will be there from 9 to 11, but the Grants Pass location.
0: That's right. Then CJ 1 to 3 will not be us, but the Double R will be out there. So a great opportunity to stop by and say hello. I am just now seeing that on their official flyer, I know you mentioned that we were on their flyer. I don't think you mentioned yesterday that they put meet KRRM radio stars Jason and Ashley. They seem to be getting a little carried away.
1: Yes, that's what I said by we're on their flyer.
0: I know, but did you say that they said we're stars?
1: I just didn't feel the need.
0: No.
1: Just like, I don't know why they felt the need, but you know.
0: I mean, thank you, but

0: but I think I will anyway.
1: Uh-oh.
0: Something that might be worth some money.
2: Is it a Nintendo cartridge? Because I do have that today.
0: No, but maybe we could incorporate it.
2: Okay.
0: Because there was an item sent to our house that we did not purchase, and I think it could be worth a significant amount of money.
2: Why is it at your house?
0: Because it got sent to our house accidentally.
2: By somebody you know?
0: No, by a store. You know, you order stuff online, and they deliver it to your house. We did not order this item, and they don't want it back.
2: Oh, really?
0: Yeah.
2: That's like when I got the Pottery Barn stuff with the comforter and the sheets.
0: Right. Same situation, different item. I have been doing a little research, and now we are trying to decide what to do with the item. So just make a little note somewhere so I don't forget, because I would probably forget today. Because I probably stayed up too late last night. So just make a note of that. We'll circle back to it later because we are trying to decide what to do, and I'm not really sure what to do with it.
2: Okay. I will make a note.
0: Okay. I mean, it will make sense later as to why we're trying to figure out what to do. So.
2: Making
0: people
2: notes.
0: People can wonder what we're talking about until then.
2: Because I have no idea.
0: Myself. Yeah, yeah.
2: This is news to me.
0: So we'll get to that a little bit later on. When did you have the Nintendo cartridge?
2: $7.50.
0: Perfect.
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1: Doubling down with two from Merle Haggard here on the Double R. Thanks to Teresa and Grants Pass. 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
2: Heinz is releasing a ketchup bottle specifically designed for Jason and those like him.
1: Why is that?
2: They are offering new lids. They're calling it the first ever love lid. So the bottle that you get now is basically the like lid. And then they have one that says love and one that says crazy love. And each lid controls how much ketchup is coming out of the bottle at once. So if you have a regular Heinz ketchup bottle that is the like version, the setting delivers a light stream perfect for zigzagging on a hot dog. The love setting dispenses a generous dollop for your ketchup to fry ratio, and crazy love piles on the flavor. It's like a thicker stream that is coming out of the bottle.
1: I mean, really, the easiest way to do it would just be take the lid off and just dump it all on there.
2: But then I feel like you make a mess.
1: Yeah, that's true.
2: This controls.
1: Well, that's good. We were just talking at the dinner table last night about the amount of ketchup used at our house. Because I'm usually the one that rinses the plates off. I'm like, hey, some of you need to tone it down. Too much wasted ketchup. Like, you don't need to put 5 gallons on the plate if you're not going to use it all. So maybe this would be good to, like, balance out the amount being used.
2: I don't mind
1: you using all the ketchup, but use the ketchup. Like, don't put a big pile on your plate and then use half of it, and then the other half goes down the drain. I don't like that.
2: You don't.
1: That's a waste.
2: That's a very dad thing to say. I feel like my dad would have said something like that.
1: Well, things are not cheap these days. And like, you can always add more. That's what I do. Put a decent amount. That's exactly what I did last night. Used it. And I was like, okay, need some more. Put a little bit more on there. Use it. If you need more, put more on there. But I do like this idea.
2: It's one lid that you control, which with whatever stream of ketchup you choose. So you just...

0: it.
1: You just adjust it?
0: Yeah. You spin the lid to match your desired setting, and you're good to go. These are available online.
1: Really good idea.
0: I'm looking at it right now. You can get it for $3.78.
1: That's just for the lid?
0: Yeah.
1: The adjustable, like, what was it again?
0: Like love and crazy love.
1: Oh, okay.
0: And it's specifically through Heinz to go on any Heinz ketchup bottle.
1: The only problem is we've been using the Portland ketchup lately.
0: Where you don't have a squeezy lid. It's just to pour it out.
1: Supposed to be better for you. Mm-hmm. Less stuff in there.
0: Oh, yeah. That's what I have. I think I have a Portland ketchup, and I also have Primal Kitchen, but I've been hearing all sorts of not awesome things about some of these brands that have sold out to the bigger conglomerates.
1: Oh, interesting.
0: Yeah.
1: More so the Primal Kitchen?
0: Primal Kitchen, Siete, and a couple of others. Like brands that I use because they claim they are better for you with the ingredients they use, and learning that that's not necessarily the case.
1: Yeah, sometimes when the bigger conglomerates buy out those companies that were small startups at one point and then get popular, there's definitely some changes.
0: Oh, yeah, they change a couple ingredients and they don't tell you.
1: Yeah.
0: Or some even still claim that they're using those ingredients, but they're really not.
1: So. That's what's so weird. There's so many different products where they put all this fancy lingo on the front to make you feel like it's better for you, and then you look at the back and go, no.
0: There's a word for it. They're called GRAS, like G-R-A-S, generally recognized as safe. And that is through the Food and Drug Administration.
1: Generally recognized as safe.
0: Yes.
1: Not just safe. They have to put a couple of more words to give them a little bit of wiggle room.
0: Yeah.
1: In case somebody pushes back.
0: It means a chemical or substance is added to food and it's considered safe by qualified experts. Generally recognized. I feel like
1: is it also effective?
0: Yeah. That's a good question. It's very interesting. It's a loophole that allows these Siete and Primal Kitchen brands to still claim that they're good to go when something else is up in there.
1: I mean, are we really surprised?
0: No, not
1: really. What does
0: really.
1: It stand for again? Generally safe and effective?
0: Generally recognized as safe. G-R-A-S. GRAS.
1: Gotcha. And I added and effective.
0: Correct.
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1: 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Today looks pretty good. 91, sunshine.
2: Not too bad.
1: Yeah, I'm okay with that. 56 overnight, sunshine, and possibly dipping down into the 80s tomorrow.
2: What?
1: Uh-huh. Allegedly.
2: That sounds lovely.
1: Yeah, 87 tomorrow. And then on Thursday, 89, 91 on Friday. And for Saturday, looks like we will be right around the 90s-ish, potentially. I got to refresh my forecast. Somehow we jumped to Hillsboro, Oregon again. I don't know how that happened.
2: Weird.
1: This computer keeps doing that. I'm not sure why it likes Hillsboro so much, but it does look like low 90s over the weekend. And the middle part of next week, we could see mid to upper 80s again. Sunset 8:19 tonight, sunrise 6:17 tomorrow morning. Death Valley, California, the hot spot in the United States. They topped out at 122, the low in Stanley, Idaho, where they got down to 31.
2: 60 in Grants Pass, 62 in Medford and Ashland. I did see from Kobe, their meteorologist, Evan Lopez, says that the peak of the meteor shower is tomorrow night. Earth is passing through a comet's debris field, leading to chunks of rock burning up in the atmosphere and bright flashes of light. So if you happen to see a colorful fireball streaking across the sky, it's supposed to be visible the next couple of days. But if you head to an elevated remote spot around 2 to 4 a.m. Wednesday night, early Thursday morning, you'll get the best view. And they ask you to send some pictures over just in case you're out and about at those hours.
1: Burning fireballs flying through the sky?
2: Colorful fireballs streaking across the sky.
1: Oh, okay. That's better.
2: But yes, there are chunks of rock burning in the atmosphere. So here's some Sean Paul in the background singing.
1: Hey, 2020, well, I don't even want to say it.
2: Just leave it alone.
1: We don't need anything else.
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1: Apparently, Spirit Halloween, their parent company, has stepped in and bought Hot Topic.
0: This makes sense.
1: It does make sense.
0: I mean, they seem like a good pairing.
1: Yeah.
0: Does that mean they will combine brands? Have they talked about this at all?
1: Well, from what it sounds like, they announced that the store itself, so you have Spencer Spirit Holdings. That's the parent company. So it buys Hot Topic for $350 million.
0: Oh, boy.
1: And it just gets added to their umbrella, which also features Box Lunch, which also just opened at the Rogue Valley Mall.
0: Okay.
1: Very cool little store if you're into lounge flies and themed items from various TV shows and other brands. And it looks like they also have Her Universe. I am not familiar with what that is.
0: Same.
1: But that is all under the same umbrella in which Spirit Halloween also exists.
0: Yeah, you know, speaking of Spirit Halloween, I think it was probably about a week ago-ish somewhere when we were driving out of town and they had the Spirit Halloween sign up. My wife was like, is that up from last year or are they already open? And I go, well, Halloween's just a couple of months away, so they're probably open.
1: I think August is their typical, like, that's what they aim for.
0: Well, and it would make sense if you compare it to everything else, whether it's, you know, back to school shopping that starts a couple of months before you go back to school, like early summer, like back to school sale on now, like we just started the summer.
1: Mm-hmm.
0: Or Christmas shopping, Christmas decorations. Because it feels like a lot of times by the time we get to Halloween, the Christmas stuff is already coming out. And Halloween is already in the rearview mirror, even though we're not technically to Halloween yet. That's just kind of how it works.
1: Yeah. It's very bizarre. We don't sit in the same space like the now.
0: No, it used to be just a couple of weeks before, whether it was back to school shopping or Halloween or whatever. That's just what it was. And now it's not a couple of weeks before.
1: Well, that's not how people make money.
0: A couple of months before. I did see, who was it? Somebody was like saying that like they already had half of their Christmas shopping done already.
1: Like right now?
0: Yeah.
1: My brain doesn't even remotely think about Christmas, period.
0: I mean, it's not the worst idea because I know that when we were in Reading last week that my wife was out doing some shopping, hitting some secondhand stores. We were looking for some signs and some different

0: decorative items to put in the house that we're fixing up. And she happened to stumble across a couple of things that would make good Christmas gifts. And so she just snagged them. And she, I got to be careful about what I say here, brought an item. And I was like, that's not really going in here, is it? And she's like, no, I bought this. I thought this would be perfect for Christmas. And she's not wrong. It's perfect. But she's like, I just saw it and thought, it's going to check that box. So I guess it does make sense, but I'm the same as you. Like, I'm not thinking about Christmas right now.
1: I would forget. But by the time Christmas got here, I would forget, thank you, perimenopause, that I bought something in August to give somebody in December.
0: Oh, I think we've done that before where there was something where you saw something.
1: I would not remember nothing.
0: Also, I need to create a new note because Sunday when we were kind of trying to get our garage back in order after coming back and unloading stuff that we didn't end up using and trying to donate some stuff and sell some stuff and do all these things, I saw something and I was like, oh, this would be a great Christmas gift for so-and-so. But again, if I don't start a new note, I'm going to forget, just like you forget about the things you buy in August.
1: Yes.
0: For December.
1: Correct.
0: So maybe a note that has two separate areas, one that's like ideas, already purchased, the name and the item next to it, save, so that you can revert back to it. But that would require me to remember that I started the note to begin with.
1: Also that.
0: So it'll be interesting to see where this goes. I think it could help them.
1: I think it makes a lot of sense. It's been a long time since I have walked into Hot Topic, and I say that as somebody that has frequented our mall recently multiple times.
0: Just, and used to be a frequent flyer of Hot Topic back in the day,
1: back
0: right?
1: Back in the day, yeah. Yes. But I don't fit the part. Like, I would feel very out of place walking into Hot Topic now.
0: You should do it just for the fun of it.
1: Oh, should I?
0: Uh-huh.
1: Okay.
0: And then be like, what's this lady doing?
1: Uh-huh, exactly.
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0: There's Joe Diffie on the Double R. Mornings with Jason and Ashley from the Bi-Mart studio.
1: Very sad news this morning to talk about the passing of Jackie, the famous Big Bear bald eagle that we have talked about many times. Jackie became a viral sensation.
0: A celebrity. Basically.
1: Yeah, Jackie and Shadow. And apparently Jackie had been dealing with some intense medical care over the last 3 weeks, and over the last few days her condition deteriorated despite the intensive treatment and combined efforts of a veterinary team that was working on her. She remained critically ill. She was receiving oxygen therapy, supportive treatment, and around-the-clock monitoring.
0: Boy, they're really pulling out all the stops.
1: Big time. And throughout her time at the Raptor Center, the decisions were guided by medical evidence, her welfare, and the responsibility to do what was best for her. And sadly, she has passed away.
0: Was it a condition that just popped up, or was she getting older?
1: Well, she was about 14, and she had been receiving intensive care for what they have called a mysterious illness that was causing her severe anemia. And so for the last 3 weeks, she was being treated, and then everything just kept deteriorating more so in recent days.
0: Are they doing iron supplements or anything like that?
1: They didn't really.
0: They do that like adults? Isn't that what they do when you have anemia? Yeah. You need more iron?
1: Yes, that is what they do.
0: Huh.
1: So I have no idea, but she just wasn't doing well. And my first thought is, how is Shadow? Is Shadow okay? We
0: crushed.
1: Have followed these birds through their live feed for years. I mean, they have just been viral sensations, and trying to watch them protect their eggs and everything that's gone on for several years with these birds. In fact, quite a long time. So
0: I was just looking to see what the lifespan is of a bald eagle. Apparently the average is 15 to 25 years. What's crazy, though, is that they say that exceptional individuals can reach up to 38 years old. And in captivity or under human care with medical attention, they can live between 40 and 50 years, which is crazy. That's like two or three times as many years as they would live in the wild.
1: They said last month she got attacked by two younger eagles, and she was found injured and unable to fly. And so that likely is what led to her demise.
0: Yeah, it's kind of important for birds to be able to fly.
1: Yeah.
0: Because they need to feed themselves, feed the babies.
1: There's such sad news. Hopefully Shadow is doing okay. Like, I feel for these birds. So
0: you have an emotional attachment.
1: Yeah.
0: After following for so many years.
1: Correct. I don't know what happens. Like, I don't think they find other mates. Is that how that works?
0: I don't know. I really have no idea. I was actually thinking about whether or not some other eagle will take their spot. Do they do that?
1: I don't know. They mate for life. Like, I was really into penguins for a long time, and they are similar. They mate for life. And I think when I started following Jackie and Shadow, it was the same thing. And so I Googled, and this is, yes, eagles generally mate for life and remain monogamous to the same partner year after year, unless one partner dies or disappears.
0: Oh.
1: If an eagle loses its mate, it will try to find another one for the next breeding season to ensure survival and successful parenting. So Shadow may find a new love.
0: Okay, interesting. I had no idea.
1: The more you know about eagles, man.
0: Is the camera still up?
1: That's a good question.
0: Like, will we know if another mate shows up? Not that it's really our business.

0: if Shadow decides to move on. I mean, it kind of is.
1: It's empty, but yes, it's still up and running.
0: So some will be monitoring the situation closely.
1: Mm-hmm. They said the recent chicks, Sandy and Luna, fully fledged and left the area on their grand journey in late July. Shadow has been spending time roaming the Big Bear habitat on his own.
0: For now.
1: For now. And they said that Friends of the Big Bear Valley nonprofit that are the ones in charge of the live stream said they have no plans to take it down. So you can still tune in to watch an empty nest and the surrounding habitat for the foreseeable future.
0: All right.
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1: A box of Nintendo games was found in a storage unit, and inside nearly 100 copies of Super Mario Bros. And Duck Hunt were
0: Nintendo.
1: Inside. Yeah, the OG. They said that these cartridges were actually printed 2 years after the last known run and have different labels, screws, manuals, and motherboards, which makes them worth lots of dollars.
0: Does that mean they work better than the originals?
1: That's a really good question.
0: You have to blow in them to get them to work?
1: That seemed to be a very common thing amongst any game from regular NES.
0: And then push it up, push it down, push it up, push it down. Mm-hmm. Try it a couple of times.
1: And then if it works, it's like, don't touch it.
0: Yeah.
1: Leave it alone. The seller claimed that Nintendo sent the games to a metal recovery service to be melted down for gold.
0: No!
1: But they never got destroyed.
0: Yes!
1: They are in perfect condition. They've earned the first 10 grades from the Professional Sports Authenticator for a Nintendo Entertainment game system. And they are headed to auction this month, and they're saying that they could be in the millions that they go for.
0: It's absolutely crazy.
1: Yeah.
0: To think that there was a stash, that somebody found it, that they didn't get melted down, and now someone, do we know who?
1: Mm-mm.
0: Like, did someone buy the unit, like Storage War style?
1: That's a good question.
0: And then found that inside?
1: I don't know.
0: Or was it the owner of the storage unit that maybe didn't get paid and they found them? They haven't really said?
1: I think they're keeping those people out of the spotlight.
0: Ah.
1: Just so shenanigans don't take place.
0: Yeah, anytime there's something worth a lot of money, there can be a little bit of shenanigans going on.
1: Always.
0: Yeah. Well, you and I were talking earlier about this item that was delivered to our house that wasn't supposed to be.

0: view to artificially inflate search visibility and ratings. And while getting a quote-unquote free item in the mail may seem harmless, it's also a definitive sign that your personal data has been exposed via a data breach or purchased from an illicit database.
1: Interesting. And I'm trying to remember, I want to say that the Scarlet and Violet Prismatic Evolution Super Premium Collection Pokemon box was sent to the wrong place. I think.
0: Did it have your address on it?
1: I can't remember. See, that's the problem.
0: That would be what I would look for first, is if it's somebody in your home's name and your address.
1: Then it could be the scam.
0: Mm-hmm.
1: But if it's someone else's name and they just sent it to the wrong address, I don't know. I looked it up. I think at minimum it's worth like $250. But then I did a search, much like you did on the internet, to see if there could potentially be a card in there worth some money, because I don't know anything about Pokemon other than what you and I have talked about when there's been some rare cards found and then sold. Wasn't there one recently sold for over $1 million that we talked about?
0: Yeah, it was pretty high up there.
1: And according to AI, because we know everything that AI says is 100% true, there's a good chance there could be a card in there worth anywhere from $1,000 to $1,500.
0: So,
1: allegedly.
0: If it is a brushing scam, the immediate action plan, according to the Google, says if an unexpected box lands on your doorstep, these are security precautions you should take. Absolutely avoid scanning any codes or clicking URLs packaged with your merchandise.
1: Yeah, didn't do that.
0: Okay.
1: I mean, basically, the only thing that happened is the box got opened. It's like, what's this? Didn't order this. And then it sat there for, I don't know, it's probably been sitting in our garage for over a month.
0: Do you still have the original packaging?
1: As of last week, yes. I don't know, because we cleaned a lot of stuff out.
0: I would check to see whose information is on here that first.
1: Try to remember and do that at lunch and see, and then maybe report back. But yeah, I don't know, because she even asked me, what are you going to do with them? I don't know.
0: Would you just sell it and get what you get for it? And
1: well, that's the question.
0: Because I feel like once you open it, if there's not some coveted card inside,
1: then you hear the
0: it's worth nothing. Then you're out whatever money you potentially could have had if you just sold it. You can take it to the Pokemon store in Central Point.
1: Yeah?
0: Yeah, I don't see why not.
1: They're probably
0: into that stuff.
1: Well,
0: they would know more than we do. We know zero.
1: Yeah, clearly, right?
0: Clearly.
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0: 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We just have a few simple rules for you to abide by. 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
1: This popular venue is creating a couple of new venues.
0: Interesting.
1: I'm very intrigued about what this will look like.
0: More on that in just a couple of minutes after Brad Paisley with Alabama. This is Old Alabama on the Double R.

0: at Paisley in Alabama on the Double R. Mornings with Jason and Ashley.
1: The Gorge Amphitheater, located in George, Washington, is one of the most beautiful venues for outdoor shows. And the founders of that amphitheater are now working on two new venues in the same area.
0: So that would bring it to a total of three?
1: Yes.
0: So you'd have the outdoor amphitheater that's already there, and what else?
1: So they're creating what will be called the Hilltop, and it's a nonprofit founded by the people that have worked through the gorge and have teamed up with several architects to design the Grotto. It's a 1,200-seat indoor performance venue about a mile south in Quincy. They also are creating a second space right next door called the Terraces, and that will be a 2,000-seat outdoor venue that gives you that beautiful Columbia River Gorge view.
0: So an indoor 1,200, an outdoor 2,000, and the current outdoor thousands?
1: Yes.
0: I don't even know how many they can seat there.
1: Let's see.
0: I have never been.
1: You've never been?
0: Mm-mm. Never have I ever.
1: I would add that to your
0: list. Oh, it's on the list. It's just a matter of when.
1: 27,500 people.
0: They can fit that many people?
1: Yeah.
0: That's impressive.
1: The total count splits into a section of reserve seats and then lawn. Reserve seats, they can sit about 7,500, and the lawn seats about 20,000.
0: So their reserve section is almost as big as the Bimart Amphitheater total.
1: Yes. It's massive.
0: Yeah.
1: Like, it's a cool spot. I've been there for shows and sat way up in the lawn, which I don't feel like it matters necessarily. If you're down front, your view of the gorge is different than what the people get up on the hill.
0: Yeah.
1: Because of how much you can see. So really, you're good no matter where you're at, just because of where you are at. It's beautiful.
0: Yeah, it's a cool idea what they're doing, though, because then they'll be able to get some shows that maybe wouldn't have been big enough for the outdoor amphitheater.
1: Absolutely.
0: But still shows that people would want to go check out, and to have it in that area is a great idea.
1: Yeah, I think what they're doing is going to be really cool.
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0: Brown, the boys and me on the Double R. Mornings with Jason and Ashley.
1: This young hero we've talked about several times just received a very special honor from a cast of a show that does the same thing that he did on TV.
0: More on that if you're Toby Keith in American Ride. Winner.

0: Mark and Ride on the Double R. Mornings with Jason and Ashley.
1: The lifeguard we talked about that saved a young boy down in California last month has been honored once again, this time by the entire cast of the Baywatch revival.
0: Who knew this is where it would end up?
1: It's honestly really cool to see him continuing to receive accolades.
0: Because you were saying that he saved more people the same day, right?
1: Yes. Yeah, I mean, honestly, he's probably saving people way more often than we're hearing about it, just because it's not always national attention. But in this particular day, he really did save multiple lives. And from the sounds of it, if it wasn't for him, the little boy that he saved would have died. Like, that's been stated several times. The team at Baywatch wanted to bring him on set and actually brought his whole family, and they were able to give him a jacket from their season one. Like, he got to keep a Baywatch lifeguard jacket, which is, what a surreal thing to be this 16-year-old kid that's just receiving so much cool praise. They talked about how humble he is, and I feel like if that is your job, your role, being humble kind of goes hand in hand.
0: Is he going to end up on the cast at some point?
1: They didn't say whether or not he was going to do something, but they were really excited for what he did and just brought him on set. Got to be a part of seeing what they do and got some cool pictures that are all over the interwebs.
0: I mean, he is only 16, mm-hmm. but maybe when he turns 18, make a spot for him.
1: Yeah, you never know.
0: Hook this kid up. He's the real lifeguard here. He's not playing one on TV.
1: Right. He's a real lifeguard. The executive producer said with the show, they always celebrate the real men and women who dedicate themselves to protecting the lives of others. And that's exactly what this young man did. Reminded them of why their vision matters. So he's a real life hero.
0: I bet he never thought in a million years that he would end up getting an invite from the cast of Baywatch.
1: Probably not. I'm not sure when his White House visit is happening, because I know that is also still in the works.
0: Yeah.
1: His whole family getting to go to the White House. So what a cool, like, current, surreal life he is living.
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1: Jackson County Sheriff's Office reports a structure fire in rural Eagle Point has tragically claimed the lives of a mother and her three children under the age of 10. Condolences go out to the family and friends of the victims. At the preliminary stage of the investigation, the fire is believed to have been a tragic non-criminal accident. On Sunday, August 9th at 12:47 p.m., 911 dispatch received a call for a structure fire in the 600 block of Leafwood Drive in Eagle Point. Before first responders arrived on scene, the fire had fully engulfed a fifth-wheel camper with four family members trapped inside. Tragically, a mother and three juveniles under the age of 10 died as a result of the fire. One surviving family member was able to escape with minor injuries. Jackson County Sheriff's Office deputies, along with Jackson County Fire District 3, District 4, and Oregon Department of Forestry, ODF Southwest Oregon District firefighters, responded to find the fire spreading to nearby structures and wildland. FD3, 4, and ODF firefighters extinguished the fire before it could spread to nearby forest lands. Southern Oregon Public Safety chaplains responded to provide support services. The cause of the fire is still under investigation. The case is open and ongoing, pending autopsies and forensic identification. And due to the nature of the case, victim information is not going to be released, and no further info is available at this time.
0: From the Oregon Department of Forestry, the Forks State Park fire is now at 60% containment. It remains at 11 acres. Firefighters have completed mop-up between 80 and 100 feet into the interior and continue systematically gridding and searching the burned area to ensure heat is found and extinguished as they work farther from the perimeter. Last night, three 20-person hand crews, three Type 6 engines, two water tenders, and a falling resource were assigned to the fire. The same level of resources are planned for the day shift today as firefighters continue this detailed work and increase containment. Temperatures over the next several days are expected to remain cooler than when the fire started. While conditions will still be warm, the cooler temperatures will give crews more favorable conditions to continue working deeper into the fire. The official cause of the Forks State Park fire remains under investigation.
1: From the Josephine County Sheriff's Office on Tuesday, August 4th at 1:16 p.m., 911 received a message from a Garvin GPS device stating that there was a rafting accident at Wildcat Rapid in the wild and scenic section of the Rogue River, and they were unable to locate the rafter. It was reported that 65-year-old Reed Litwack was in an inflatable raft when it got pinned in the rapid, where he was swept underwater and never surfaced. Garvin was able to assist dispatchers with communicating with the rafting party, while Josephine County Sheriff's Office deputies, search and rescue, and Bureau of Land Management personnel developed a plan to rescue the rafting party. At 5:30 a.m. the following morning, deputies and BLM personnel made their way out to the rafter's location, hiking for several hours to reach them. The party was able to hike themselves out of the area, and BLM made arrangements to float their belongings and equipment further down the river and placed it in safekeeping to be retrieved at a later time. Between the time of the initial report and the rescue, Reed never resurfaced. On Friday, August 7th at 11:14 a.m., 911 received a message from another GPS device stating an unrelated rafting party had discovered a body in the river downstream from the initial incident. Deputies, SAR, and BLM began a recovery mission, putting a raft in at Grave Creek. BLM was able to skillfully and quickly navigate the river and reach the location after a two-hour float, where they and deputies attempted to find the body based off of information relayed in the text message. Unfortunately, markers left to assist them were no longer there, and after an extensive search of the area, they were unable to locate the body. On Saturday, August 8th at 10:46 a.m., deputies once again put in at Grave Creek to search. At 2:01 p.m., dispatchers received a satellite text from deputies that the body had successfully been located and recovered. SAR was notified and met deputies at Black Bar Lodge to assist with transportation. Investigators believe this to be Reed Litwack. However, confirmation will still need to be completed with the assistance of the Oregon State Medical Examiner's Office. Next of kin have been notified, and our deepest condolences go out to the family and friends during this difficult and sad time.
0: From Kobe, as of 9 p.m. last night, the Lower Wolf Creek Road fire was mapped at 3 acres and holding within fire lines. Level 2 and level 1 evacuation warnings were in effect until further notice, out in abundance of caution.
1: And those are a few things you need to know.
2: 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And spending the morning with

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0: Tim McGraw on the Double R with your brand of country at 94.7. I saw this pop up yesterday and went, there goes another one.
1: It seems more and more common these days to see these bigger companies leaving our state.
0: Yeah, in this case, it's both.

0: Tech Archery, a fast-growing manufacturer and distributor of bows and gear that has been in Eugene for about two decades, and now they're headed to Texas.
1: Yeah, founded in 1999 and moving on. And apparently with moving, they also have had to lay off 43 employees.
0: Yeah, what a bummer to see more businesses moving. I know there was one article that I had attempted to send you yesterterday, and then it ended up being one of those articles where you have to have a subscription to be able to read it. In that article, they also talked about a handful of other companies that have recently announced moves out of the state.
1: More that we haven't talked about?
0: Yeah, and I can't remember what those companies were, but now I can't get back in that article either.
1: Let's see. Is it Tektronix?
0: That sounds right.
1: Relocating to North Carolina. Geldwin.
0: Did that happen already, or they, because they're in Klamath, right?
1: Yeah, and then a manufacturing facility, Owens Corning.
0: Is that the Pink Panther? Remember the commercials back in the day? The roofing company?
1: Is that right?
0: With the Pink Panther?
1: I'm going to have to Google.
0: Okay,
1: you Google. Because I did a quick Google search on which ones are moving.
0: Owens Corning, the Pink Panther.
1: Yes, that's their yes, that's their mascot.
0: We were playing that in band in junior high.
1: We did that in orchestra as well. So they closed their Prineville door manufacturing plant, which eliminated about 200 jobs. Geldwin moved from Klamath Falls to North Carolina. Tektronix also, which is out of Beaverton, they shifted their headquarters to Raleigh, North Carolina.
0: Oh, boy. I'm doing another quick search because there was a rumor, and you and I talked about this the last time we talked about a business moving out of the state of Oregon. Not going to say what business because I don't want to go there. I don't want to spread rumors. But I did just do a quick search on that business, and apparently that is currently just a rumor. So I guess that's good news.
1: Yeah, it's usually a rumor till it's not.
0: Yeah.
1: Which is a huge bummer. I mean, I hate to see it, but I also get it.
0: Yeah.
1: So it's really, it's a bummer. I mean, obviously you have people that can't move, you know, pick up and go to due to whatever reasonings there are. And I mean, having to go from Oregon to North Carolina is a big jaunt if you have a loved one that's here. So
0: well,
1: I can
0: yeah,
1: see why people can't go.
0: A lot of factors like, do you want to begin with? And then are you able to is like a whole nother thing to consider. And it's just very complicated.
1: But as far as taxes and everything else goes, it makes sense that these businesses are going in a different direction.
0: Yeah, I get it. It's just not ideal for the state. That's for sure.
1: Correct.
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0: 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If your HVAC system is struggling to keep up or just failing, maybe it needs repaired, replaced, tuned up, they can get you all taken care of. They've been taking care of you since 1981 right here in the Rogue Valley.
1: Should be another beautiful day in the Rogue Valley. Not as hot as we have seen recently. 91 is expected for today's high. Mostly clear this evening and dropping down to 56 for the low. Moving into Wednesday, it does look like we're supposed to dip to the 80s. 87 expected tomorrow, 89 Thursday, 91 Friday. Pretty comfortable week. 8:19 for the sunset this evening. Tomorrow morning, sunrise at 6:17. The hot spot was in Death Valley, California. They saw 122, and the low in Stanley, Idaho was 31.
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0: Cannibal RM with your brand of country. Mornings with Jason and Ashley.
1: International Delight is ready to celebrate fall, which I have noticed in some of the stores I've been in recently that there are displays of your fall flavored treats, and they are ready to give you a new option, the apple butter coffee cake creamer.
0: Maybe.
1: I bet it's good. I tend to steer clear of these types of creamers.

0: Farmers, but that flavor, I'm a big apple butter fan. I think it's absolutely delicious. It's never even been thought of for me as a flavor to put in coffee.
1: I wouldn't have thought of it.
0: But I bet it hits.
1: When you say apple butter, it makes me think of heaven on earth.
0: For the rolls, their biscuits or whatever.
1: For the cinnamon rolls, mm-hmm. And they would have that, what do you call it? Not condiments, but accessory container where it would have butter, apple butter, and something else.
0: It's like a little
1: else.
0: Contraption they place on your table.
1: Yeah, it has a little handle on top, and they set it on there, and takes me right back to my childhood growing up in that area.
0: I feel like those were very popular back in the day when it was okay for them to circle to all the tables. Everybody gets to touch whatever that is.
1: Are you going to go there?
0: Uh-huh. We had a restaurant that... I want to say there's still one open in my hometown called Duffy's, and not to be confused with the one that just opened in the former Applebee's location in Medford, but in my hometown of Aberdeen. And if you ordered a baked potato, that contraption would come out to your table and it would have chives and butter and sour cream. And then if somebody walked by and saw your potato had been, you know,
1: consumed,
0: put together, they would just pick that up and kindly go put that on somebody else's table with the same spoons and the same knives and all the things. And it's thinking about it now, I'm like, oh.
1: Yeah, but think about it. Maybe our immune systems were stronger back then because of that particular reason. Yeah.
0: Now
1: we're
0: like
1: so protected and everything's either in packets or containers or whatever. And maybe it was actually good for us and we didn't know it.
0: You know, it makes perfect sense. If you are a fall fan and you're looking for new flavors for your coffee, that is supposed to be in stores now. And 7-Up is rebranding. They're updating their flavor, which is supposed to be available mid-August. You have Sprite, 7-Up, and Starry, and they are all similar, same but different. And 7-Up is changing their formula to be lime-led at its core. So the new 7-Up Lime Lemon is going to be dropping, I would say, by the 15th. So you'll likely see this in stores.
1: So does that mean the original flavor goes away?
0: Mm-hmm.
1: Oh, yeah. Boy, this could create some frustration for some.
0: Yes. They say that the announcement is the brand's biggest evolution in 15 years.
1: I can't remember the last time I had a 7-Up.
0: I probably had a stomachache.
1: Yeah, I was going to say, too.
0: Saltines on the side.
1: If it's really cold, but once in a great while. But it's been, I can't even remember the last time I had one.
0: I feel like it falls into the same category of people that choose Sprite, that choose Coke or Pepsi, Sprite or 7-Up.
1: Yeah.
0: Like, you're probably one or the other. And I don't even want Starry anywhere near me.
1: The old Sierra Mist that lost their name because of the trademark expiration and then some influencers snapped
0: it up. I don't like it. I don't like what it looks like. I'm not here for it. 7-Up's been around a long time. So it's interesting to see them making a change, but maybe it'll be for the better.
1: Hey, maybe sales have been slow and they're trying to boost things back up.
0: That
1: who knows?
0: Could be.
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0: on the Double R with your brand of country. 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
1: We'll take a look at the sports report with the Insurance Lounge coming up after Seminole win from John Anderson on the Double R.

0: When you want the best in coverage, turn to the Insurance Lounge. 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
1: All right, here we go.
2: The Houston Astros beat the Giants 6-3 in San Francisco last night. That is the Giants' third loss in a row and their eighth in their last 10 games. The two teams play again tonight at 6:45. The Giants' third baseman, Matt Chapman, will undergo season-ending surgery today for an abdominal strain. He was evaluated yesterday in Philly, who confirmed the core muscle injury, and the five-time Gold Glove infielder will stay there for his procedure. Seattle Mariners were off yesterday while traveling to New York to take on the Yankees today at 4:05 this afternoon. And Jacob Wilson, who's 24, set an MLB record for his position, playing his 111th consecutive errorless game at shortstop for the Athletics and surpassing the Baltimore Orioles' Mike Bordick, who went 110 games in 2002. Wilson last made an error on July 6th, 2025, in a game against San Francisco.
1: Watch now, he'll make an error.
2: That's how it works.
1: I know. Once they get the spotlight.
2: The spotlight happens. It's the same thing with announcers that, like, in the middle of watching a live game, make some sort of announcement over what has or hasn't happened yet, and then all of a sudden, it happens.
1: Just happened to me last weekend at the Speedway. It's the announcer jinx, as I like to call it.
2: Uh-huh.
1: And sure, I'm like, man, he's really moving and shaking them. I'm like, and never mind.
2: Yep.
1: Let's see. Seattle Seahawks coach Mike McDonald said the team has interest in signing Terrion Arnold after meeting with the free agent cornerback. Arnold was released by the Detroit Lions in late June, less than a week after he was arrested on felony charges in connection with a robbery and kidnapping in early February.
2: Whew.
1: Seattle brought Arnold to team headquarters Sunday for a meeting that included a workout. What do you think about this one?
2: I don't like it.
1: Yeah, well, I mean, it's good to give people second chances, but at the same time, who knows?
2: I you know, it's you throw a kidnapping into the mix. I kind of am not here for that. A robbery, I think I can get more behind a second chance. But not,
1: like robbery, maybe. Kidnapping, not so much.
2: It depends on what it was. Like, I need to hear the story, but I don't like hearing that there was a kidnapping also involved.
1: Yeah, the Dallas Cowboys and star defensive tackle Quinnen Williams agreed to a 3-year extension worth $105.9 million. The deal includes

0: $101 million guaranteed and $63.35 million guaranteed at signing. The $35.3 million annual average is the second highest among defensive tackles. Way to go. Cash in.
1: Is it going to work for the Cowboys?
0: We'll see if it helps them at all. And I'm going to go ahead and leave this last one for you.
1: You know, I figured you would, and that's why I did myself a solid in trying to phonetically sound out these names. If y'all are Greek, don't come at me. Like, I don't know, and I'm totally going to butcher this guy's name, but I'm going to do my best. His name is Dimitrios Yannakopoulos.
0: I think you nailed it, because that's what I would have said.
1: He's a Greek businessman who owns a basketball club in Athens, and he made a proposal to the Denver Nuggets to buy Nikola Jokic out of the final season of his current NBA contract and believes he can sign him away next summer. Nikola has two seasons and $121.8 million left on his current contract. But the second season is a player option, which gives him the freedom to enter unrestricted free agency next summer.
0: So what you're saying here, breaking it down to its simplest form, is there some Greek guy trying to steal a player from the NBA and take him to his basketball league?
1: That's exactly what is happening.
0: Huh. Interesting.
1: Yeah, I don't know enough about that.
0: I don't either.
1: That's just out of my realm of knowledge. I don't really know a lot about NBA trading and like how that works, especially when you have someone outside of the United States that's coming in and trying to pick players.
0: Is this similar to the golf situation?
1: I don't know. Maybe. I tried to follow along with that, and it there's a lot of things. You can spend a lot of time going down the rabbit hole. So,
0: well, I think we've spent plenty of time on it as it is.
1: I'm just glad I didn't totally butcher his name.
0: No, great job. Sports news brought to you by the Insurance Lounge.
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0: Johnny Lee, KRRM, with your brand of country at 94.7. Where are we?
1: We are nearly at $1 billion, as there was no winner during Monday night's drawing for Powerball, which has now grown to an estimated $975 million. Your cash value, should you win, is $422.3 million. They did have a couple of $2 million and $1 million tickets in California, Maryland, and Tennessee.
0: They're always winning in California.
1: Always. Current jackpot is now the eighth largest jackpot in Powerball's history and the largest of 2026 so far.
0: You going to get back in?
1: Obviously. This is my reminder to do so, and it's my reminder to tell you to play responsibly.
0: Oh, I thought you were going to say reminder to me to get a ticket.
1: Well, play responsibly.
0: Yeah, well, I haven't played in quite a while. I think I even skipped the last couple that were pretty big.
1: I did, too. The Mega Millions was up there, I see the sign in Rogue River, and I'm like, oh, I got to get a ticket. And then all of a sudden, I'm back here at work going, nobody won, or oh, somebody won. And then I was left out.
0: You know, it's really weird, and I don't know why. Maybe my mind was just elsewhere, but I'm like you. I usually look at the billboard when I drive past Rogue River every time. I don't remember looking at that billboard like the last 10 trips south.
1: And that might be why you didn't know it was.
0: Yeah, well, you
1: almost
0: told
1: a billion.
0: Us sometimes.
1: Yeah.
0: I mean, yeah, in this case, but recently there's been other big ones, and I don't know. I guess maybe I just checked out.
1: They say that if nobody wins tomorrow night, it is believed that it will become the next $1 billion prize for the Saturday drawing.
0: Oh, boy. Well, get in if you want to. If you want to take a crack at it on Wednesday night, I'm going to try to remember to do that.
1: Your odds, 1 in 292.2 million.
0: So you're telling me there's a chance.
1: Exactly.
0: Not much of one, but you never know. Anything else we need to cover before we go?
1: No, I think that's all we got.
0: All right, Cassie coming in next. We'll see you back here tomorrow morning on the Double R.
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0: with There's Your Trouble here on the Double R. And hey, good morning. How are we on this Tuesday? It's been a lovely start to the day. I'm Cassie Callis. I'll be hanging out with you here in the Bi-Mart studio until about 2 o'clock today. Speaking of today's lucky number Tuesday, you better get in there and check those numbers because you could win big.
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0: with Head Over Boots on 94.7. It's KRRM. And do you have a dog? If you do, you should smile at them. And let me tell you why. Because this new study out of the University of Vienna found that dogs experience human smiles as a kind of like internal reward, even when a smiling person is a stranger. Now, all the dogs were trained to lie still in an MRI machine while researchers showed them photos of human faces expressing happiness, anger, fear, or sadness. Only the happy faces triggered really strong activity in a reward-related region of the brain, and the same brain area that lights up when dogs are like anticipating food or they might smell someone they know. So, you know what? Smiles really are a universal language, and even to dogs.
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Toby Keith and Willie Nelson, Beer for My Horses, here on 94.7. And hey, next, we're talking with Eli at the Medford Jackson County Chamber for a little chamber chatter brought to you by Evergreen Federal.

0: Aaron Tippin with Kiss This here on 94.7 KRRM. It's time for a little chamber chatter.
1: Wow, Eli, I'm going to have you take over, man. My voice decided to go through puberty
0: Chamber chatter, my friend Eli from the Medford Jackson County Chamber joining me. And good morning, Eli. How are you?
2: Hey, good morning. Good. Doing great. It's been a fabulous morning so far.
0: It has been. It's great. And you're over there working hard, connecting businesses and doing some synergistic things. We have a big event that's coming up that we want to invite everybody to with the Medford Jackson County Chamber. Tell us about this.
2: Yeah, it's coming up this Thursday, August 13th, 4:45 p.m. And it's called Chamber Connect. It's a free event. The Point Pub and Grill in Central Point is hosting it. And really, it's an opportunity for just business professionals to come together, really dedicated to building relationships and expanding your professional network. We often say around our chamber, at the end of the day, business is all about building relationships, and we're in the people business. So often you got to expand your circle and expand your network, and it breeds incredible opportunities for your life. So a part of the chamber, we love connecting people in order to bring about more prosperity for our business community.
0: That is awesome. And this is open to chamber members and those that maybe aren't. Maybe you want to check it out, right?
2: Yeah, exactly. It's for members and even non-members. There's a lot of people out in the community that are not chamber members. We have about 1,150 members at our chamber, which is good, but there's also hundreds of other businesses that have never been a part of the business ecosystem. And we would encourage people to get connected and help elevate your life.
0: That's awesome. So a headcount is appreciated because you guys do some food, snacks, and drinks and things. So people can just, email you or call you to let them know that they're coming?
2: Yeah, they can call. Really, the easiest way is at medfordchamber.com is the easiest way. And you can register right on the website. All the information's there.
0: Right on. And you and I were talking off air, and you threw out a very specific number about a very big day that is going to be right here before we know it. Tell us about this.
2: Yeah, it's coming quick. The November 3rd general election, we got 83 days is the countdown. You know, something that our chamber always advocates for is to make sure people are doing their civic duty of taking the time to vote. And we really always encourage, of course, pro-business candidates to run for office, and we also get behind them to hope that they get elected. So it's a big focus of ours, making sure that if you want to change the policies, you got to change the butts in the seats, right? You got to change the people. And every election is an important election, but this next one is very, very important to our business community.
0: Absolutely. Yeah, so many times people think about their local chamber of commerce of, you know, kind of like the greeters events and the Chamber Connect and that sort of thing. But really, you guys, even on a state level, are there and trying to make sure that policies are going into place or some policies not going into place that will keep it a very business-friendly environment here in our state. So thank you for fighting for businesses like you guys do.
2: Yep, that's a big part of what we do, and it's, you know, it's nonpartisan. We really look at the issues of what's good and bad for business and advocate in Salem and here at City Hall and with the county to make sure that businesses can grow and thrive. So October 13th is the voter registration deadline. So if there's people listening and you're not a registered voter or you moved into the community, make sure you get registered to vote before October 13th.
0: Absolutely. Well, Eli, thank you so much for everything this morning. I hope you have a great rest of your day. Sounds like things are going amazing for the Medford Jackson County Chamber. And we encourage every business out there, if you're not a chamber member yet, give them a call, stop by, have a conversation, because I'm telling you, you're missing out. The chamber is an incredible and very valuable entity that we have here in our business community. So just shout out to you guys, Eli.
2: Thank you so much.
0: Absolutely, my friend. And what do you say we do this again next week?
2: I'll be there.
0: Awesome.
2: Good. Thank you.
0: You bet. Chamber chatter. Thanks to our friends at Evergreen Federal Bank, because they know this is chatter that matters.
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0: 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Taking a look at the forecast for the Rogue Valley, another gorgeous day we are starting off with. Not quite as hot today even as it was yesterday. Yesterday, Grants Pass reached 94 while Medford reached 97. Today, though, calling for a high of only 91 degrees with a little breeze in the afternoon. Tonight, mostly clear with lows around 56. Wednesday, sunshine and a high of 87. Then for Thursday, 89. And Friday, sunshine and 91. And it looks like this weekend will be plenty of sun and highs right around the mid to low 90s. So, honestly, absolutely gorgeous. But I did notice this morning that it's not quite getting as light as early as it was, say, about mid-June. Actually, tomorrow's sunrise is now 6:17 and sunset tonight, 8:19. I know. It's like as you walk around all the stores and it's all things fall that has barfed on every aisle. I don't think I'm quite ready for summer to end yet. I really like the long, well-lit days and warm evenings. And granted, the closer and closer we get to September just means the closer it is to football season.
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0: It's Alabama with Take a Little Trip here on 94.7 KRRM. And here at the Double R, we have partnered with our friends Evergreen Federal Bank to bring you what we call Hometown Heroes. Now, this is a program where if there is somebody out there doing incredible things, let us help you shine a little light on them and give them the kudos that they deserve, right? So all you got to do is go to our website and click on the Hometown Heroes, give us a little bit of info about it, and we would love to read them on the air. For example, we have Pat over in Rogue River, Pat Rodstrom. She is absolutely amazing. Also, some other Hometown Heroes that we've recognized in the past include Jamie Jones of Double J Electric, Emily Richardson, Michael Stevenson, Rochelle Stumbo, Linda and Rick Draper. I actually know them personally. They are amazing. Dr. Washak, the owner of Home Away from Home, Kendra Post, Grandma Dillinger, Women of the Moose, Tammy Krause. I mean, the list goes on and on. So if there's somebody that you would love to give a little love and recognition to, would you please let us know about it? Again, get to KRRM.com, click on Hometown Heroes, and let us help you share a little love and shine a little light on our Hometown Hero with Evergreen Federal Bank.
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0: is our home. 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

you, Tucker. It's a little too late on 94.7, and that's what we're going to end up telling you next week when you're trying to enter to win the 98 Days of Summer, and you're not seeing the boxes anymore. They're only going to be there through this week, guys, so get to Farmers or Ivy Building Supply and put your name in for a chance to win the 98 Days of Summer with 94.7 KRRM.

Clinton must be doing something right here on 94.7. It's KRRM. And I just want to take a moment and thank our firefighters. Isn't it just crazy how, like, every afternoon, right around the same time, a new fire pops up and has spread rather quickly, right? I mean, it was like that. There was a whole chain reaction of out in Rouge, and then it was in Selma, and then Cave Junction the next day. Last night, over in Wolf Creek. And so these guys, man, you have jumped on it so hard and so fast. And I just want to thank every firefighter, every water tender, every hand crew that is out there ready to pounce at a moment's notice, because it has literally been every day a new one firing up at some random point. So on that one, the Lower Wolf Creek Road fire that took off last night, according to Watch Duty, a level one be ready warning is now in effect for zone JCU 302B, while zone JCU 303 has now returned to normal status. So that is a positive thing on that one. But Watch Duty says a level one now for JCU 302-B.

0: B. And right now, the forward progress of the fire has stopped. It did reach about 11 acres. And so they're trying to just make sure that they get it all the way done and gone today, and that everything can be safe and move on. But everybody be vigilant, right? Because, well, later on this afternoon, unfortunately, you just never know what's going to pop up.
1: Before trimming trees and bushes, look for nests. Some animals build nests in branches. Others burrow into the trunk or create dens near the roots.
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3: 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This week, Gretz Best Broadcasting and Rogue Credit Union salutes Jason Dirks, a 13-year-old student at Fleming Middle School and a very good baseball player. Jason just returned from Reno, where he competed with the Three Rivers baseball team, who finished fifth in that competition, basically a game away from getting into the championship. Jason plays several positions, pitcher, catcher, shortstop, with his favorite being a toss-up between catching and pitching. Jason throws three pitches, a fastball, a change, and a curve, and when he needs a strike, he goes with a curveball. When asked how he learned about his pitching skills, Jason pointed to his mother, making him throw at pine cones to increase his accuracy. When asked about his long-term plans other than professional baseball, Jason mentioned the Army for the learning opportunities it provides and felt his leadership skills would serve him there well. This week's Gretz Best Broadcasting and Rogue Credit Union recognizes our Athlete of the Week, Fleming Middle School's Jason Dirks.
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0: leadership skills would serve him there well. 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

Juice Newton with a classic Queen of Hearts here on the Double R. I'll have a look at sports news headlines coming up. Taking us closer, Zach Brown Band with some Chicken Fried.

0: Simon Rio with Norma Jean Riley here on 94.7. 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
0: Well, it looks like the Houston Astros rallied to beat the Giants 6-3 in San Francisco last night. And that is now the Giants' third loss in a row and their eighth in the last 10 games. The two teams will play again tonight at 6:45. And on the Giants team, third baseman Matt Chapman will undergo a season-ending surgery today for an abdominal strain. The Seattle Mariners were off yesterday while traveling to New York to take on the Yankees at about 4:05 our local time this afternoon. And congratulations to Jacob Wilson at the age of 24, set an MLB record for his position, playing his 111th consecutive errorless game at shortstop for the A's, surpassing the Baltimore Orioles' Mike Brodick, who went 110 games back in 2002. That's pretty cool. The very last error that Wilson made was back on July 6th of last year in a game in San Francisco. And in some football news, Seattle Seahawks coach Mike McDonald said the team has interest in signing Terrion Arnold after meeting with the free agent cornerback. Arnold was released by the Detroit Lions in late June, less than a week after he was arrested on felony charges in connection with a robbery and kidnapping in early February. Seattle brought Arnold to team headquarters Sunday for a meeting that included a workout. Yeah, I don't know. I cannot believe we live in a world where you're arrested for felony charges and then you can still turn around and sign million-dollar contracts to play professional football. It's just wild to me. And speaking of

0: million-dollar contracts. This one's for all the dollars. The Dallas Cowboys star defensive tackle Quinnen Williams agreed to a three-year extension worth $105.9 million. That makes it the second highest among defensive tackles in history. Whoo! 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

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We're talking some serious OG throwback pricing just for you.

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It's KRRM. And actually, today marks

Randy Travis, and I told you so here on 94.7. It's KRRM. And I got to tell you guys, today's kind of a milestone day for me. And I'm celebrating because I absolutely love what I do. Now, I know that Grants Pass Broadcasting has only had the double R for a little over 6 years. And in my career in radio, it was probably one of the funnest things that I've ever done to be a part of a team that got to build a radio station exactly how we wanted it and how we knew our listeners would like it, right? So a really cool process. But our parent company is Grants Pass Broadcasting. We're three stations in our group. We have KJO, KLDR, and then, of course, the Double R. And today marks 20 years that I have been broadcasting with Grants Pass Broadcasting. So a pretty cool special day for me. I can't believe it's here. But like I said, I'm celebrating because I love this company. I mean, clearly, I've stuck around for 20 years, and joke's on them. They kept me around for 20 years. But when I started, you know, I had been married for 1 year. We had no children and built my whole life in these walls right here in this same building for the last 20 years. I now have a daughter that's starting her second year in college and one that's graduated and one that is still sticking it out in elementary school because, whoops. But, you know, I've had all my babies here with me in their little tiny cradles as mom has been on the air and all of the things, and, you know, celebrated 21 years of marriage with my husband this year. And it's kind of just, I'm getting a little old, a little nostalgic, and hitting me in all the sentimental feels. So being that today is 20 years that I've been with Grants Pass Broadcasting,

0: it's a pretty special day. And like I said, one of the funnest things that I've got to do in my radio career was help to put together what you know as the Double R. And it's pretty incredible. So thanks to my Double R family, too, for letting me have a little fun with you as well.
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0: Tyler Hubbard with Land here on 94.7. And hey, guys, I am so excited for this Saturday. We are going to be celebrating a big milestone with Grocery Outlet as they turn 80 years old. 80 years, man, of extreme value. And this is a one-day-only celebration with deals that are happening for that one day only, all right? Talk about some serious bargain basement pricing. You're going to want to get down there and try to do it early. Doors are opening at 8 a.m., and the first 100 families through the door will get a scratch-off. And on that scratch-off, you could win even deeper discounts than what's already there. 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There will be free face painting from 9 until 11. The Ruckus Rebels will be there doing a custom car show from 9 until noon. Blazing Monkeys Food Truck will be there from 10 until noon, which, yum, right? We all know Patrick and Misty are amazing. And Jason and Ashley will be there broadcasting live at the Grants Pass store from 9 until 11. And then Rain will be broadcasting live at the Cave Junction store from 1 until 3. Both locations having the same amazing deals all on just one day. So whether you're out in the CJ area or the Grants Pass area, the place to go shopping Saturday morning for like a party, let's be real, has to be Grocery Outlet celebrating 80 years.
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1: Rodney Atkins cleaning this gun here on 94.7. It's the Double R. Now, I know not everybody drinks soda, right? Jason, soda-free for like a couple of years now, man. That's blowing my mind. I do love a nice bubbly soda once in a while. And if you are a big fan of 7-Up, well, for the last 15 years, 7-Up has mostly left its signature lemon-lime formula alone. But apparently, lime finally is tired of being the backup dancer. So, beginning in mid-August, 7-Up is rolling out 7-Up Lime Lemon. Yeah, a permanent reformulation of its flagship soda that puts more emphasis on the lime than the lemon for what they're describing as a bolder, crisper citrus flavor. Interesting. This marks the biggest change up in 7-Up's evolution in more than 15 years. And they say it will affect the brand's entire core lineup, including regular 7-Up, 7-Up Zero Sugar, Cherry 7-Up, Cherry 7-Up Zero Sugar, all of the things. Actually, for the first time in like a really long time, last night I did have Cherry 7-Up. It was my nephew's birthday and he called and said, "Auntie, can we come over and swim in your pool tonight?" And I'm like, "Absolutely." And he said, "My mom will bring enchiladas." I'm like, "Even better. I don't have to cook. Let's do this." So I said, "Well, I'll run and get you a little treat for your birthday so we could have dessert. What's your favorite flavor of ice cream?" And he said, "Cherry." And I was like, "All right, that sounds good." And then I thought, well, if he likes cherries, I'll grab some Cherry 7-Up too to go with the enchiladas. Like I said, I have not had that in a long time. So there you go. And they say that the change in the 7-Up is actually appealing to younger drinkers because according to Keurig Dr. Pepper's State of Beverages 2026 trend report, I feel it's like the soda state of the union. 72% of Gen Alpha and Gen Z consumers gravitate towards citrus forward flavors, while 64% even prefer bold, intense taste preferences. So that's why they're going to push up 7-Up to a new lime forward profile. I'll give it a try. More lime? I bet I know a friend that could go in there that might fit really well. Wink, wink, nod, nod, adults.
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1: Let's go ahead and take a quick look at the forecast brought to you by Concierge Security, where tonight we'll have mostly clear skies and it's going to dip right around 56 degrees. Wednesday, sunny with a high of only 87. Then Thursday, sunshine and 89. And Friday, sunny with a high of 91. Grants Pass did reach 94 yesterday and Medford topped off at 97. But I got to say, I thought it felt absolutely lovely.
2: Security cannot

0: like there ain't no tomorrow here on 94.7. And I was reading this story about some video games that are going to be going to auction. And immediately it brought me back to my summers as a kid in elementary school, like right around third, fourth grade. We lived out at the end of Verna Lane, and our babysitter actually lived around the corner from us, and she would come over every day and hang out with me and my sister while my parents went to work, and we loved to play Nintendo. Some of my favorite games, obviously the OG Mario, Duck Hunt, Excite Bike. I had even like a Las Vegas style game where I could play slots and cards and, you know, what you do when you're like 9 and 10 years old. And then I even had a Barbie game that was pretty cool, some Zelda. So when I saw this story, it kind of right away took me back there. And I really wish I had the OG Nintendo still. Apparently, this Wisconsin game shop discovered almost 100 copies of a never-before-seen version of Super Mario Brothers and Duck Hunt cartridges in storage. Now, the game cartridges included different screws, labels, even motherboards and manuals than previous variants of the game. The box was brought to him about 2 or 3 years ago from a man who had them in his garage untouched for 20 to 30 years. And the cartridges were intended to be melted down for gold at a metal recovery service, but the games were never destroyed. Now, the production year on the discovered boxes was 1993, 2 years after the last known copy of Super Mario Brothers and Duck Hunt was ever produced. Yeah, it's kind of strange, right? So he says the game itself would play the same, you know, just like, you know, how Super Mario and Duck Hunt is, but the cartridges are just entirely different. And this is one of the most documented video games in history, probably the most popular video game that has ever been released. And now 3 of the cartridges are tentatively scheduled to go up for auction this Friday, saying that they could fetch millions of dollars. Right? That is crazy. So, yeah, I still wish I had it. The OGs, you know? Makes me want to just like blow on it right there. All right, it's going to play better now.
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0: McKeith asking who's your daddy here on the Double R. And guys, don't forget, we're live this Saturday. 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

0: Troy Parnell and Tender Moments here on the Double R. Well, let me ask you, do you have one of those Theraguns, right? If you do, you might want to check on it because Therabody has recalled more than 500,000 Theragun Pro devices after reports the device's chargers have been burning, smoking, and in some instances even catching fire. Officials wrote that the charging cradle may overheat while charging the device's removable battery pack, presenting a risk of a, quote, thermal event. I like how they did that. Retailers have been instructed to stop selling the products. But if you do own one of the Theragun Pros, you might want to be extra careful while charging it.
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Minnie McCready with 10,000 Angels here on 94.7. And with that, my friends, my time is done. I'm Cassie Callis getting out of the Bi-Mart studio. Rain is in next. I hope you have a great rest of your Tuesday. I'll see you tomorrow at 10 a.m. here on the Double R.

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My name is Rain Redfield. I'm with you until 6 o'clock today, hanging out in the Bi-Mark studio here, South Branch Pass. Alabama now,

0: Lucille. It's Kenny Rogers, KRRM. Weather for the remainder of the day, mostly clear skies, lows around 56. Tomorrow coming in sunny and 87. About 89 on Thursday. Friday coming in sunny and 91. Going to be a very nice week and weekend. Hope you're making some plans.
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0: me, Parker McCollum on KRRM. We have a super awesome event coming up with Grocery Outlet this Saturday. Jason and Ashley are going to be at the Grants Pass location from 9 until 11. I will be at the Cave Junction store from 1 until 3. And here are the details.
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0: Dawn Country. Alan Jackson on 94.7 KRRM. 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

0: in America. Charlie Daniels Band on KRRM. We are sending out the birthday love, and if you would like some birthday love your way, all you have to do is submit it on our site or through our app. Click that birthday shout-out link, just like Samantha did. Samantha wanted some birthday love coming her way, and hey, we got it for you, Samantha. Have an amazing 23rd birthday. Hope you are celebrating in a big way, and if you need anything, will you let us know, and we will try to do that for you. Happy birthday to you, Samantha. Know that you share a birthday with actor Chris Hemsworth, turning 43 today. Actress Viola Davis, turning 61. Joe Rogan, turning 59 today. Apple co-founder founder Steve Wozniak, turning 76. Also on the list from Breaking Bad, Anna Gunn, turning 58. Allison Stoner from Camp Rock and Phineas and Ferb, turning 33. Ben Gibbard from Death Cab for Cutie, turning 50 today. And Young Thug, turning 35. Happy birthday to them, and definitely to you, Samantha. Thanks for submitting that on our site.
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0: Baton Rouge, Garth Brooks on KRRM. Definitely looking forward to all the fun this Saturday. Don't miss out. It starts early, 9 until 11. Jason and Ashley will be out saying hi, greeting you, having some fun at Grocery Outlet in Grants Pass. I will be out at the Cave Junction location from 1 until 3. In the earlier morning, you want to stop by the Grants Pass store. 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They're going to have free 80th anniversary shopping bags for the first 150 customers through the registers with a $50 purchase. Free face painting from 9 until 11. And I'm told from 1 until 3 that will also be happening at the Cave Junction location. Also, a custom car show featuring the Ruckus Rebels, Blazin' Monkeys food truck. Going to be some incredible anniversary deals like you have never seen. I mean, face it, Grocery Outlet already saving you huge amounts of money, and this is going to be insane like we've never seen. It's going to be big. Come out and join us this Saturday.
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3: Your extended forecast for the Rogue and Illinois Valley. Weather for the remainder of the day, mostly clear skies on the warmer side. Lows tonight, though, down to about 56. Tomorrow, sunny and a high near 87. Into Thursday, 88. Friday, 91. Saturday, 91. Sunday, 93. Monday, about 90. And a slight chance of rain on Monday out of nowhere. Other than that, partly sunny skies, a whole lot of blue, and perfect weather for getting out and doing stuff. Hope you're planning all the good stuff. Let's get back into it on KRRM.
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Memory Lane with Old Dominion on KRRM. My name's Rain, just like the weather. Definitely not like the weather we're having, though. It is beautiful outside. Some Joe Diffie, bigger than the Beatles.

0: 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Jason Aldean there, Rearview Town. 98 days of summer wrapping up. 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

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Sometimes I ask myself exactly that. What was I thinking? 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